high-level inquiry into the fire incident, a special investigation team SIT was formed to investigate the incident, and its members will submit their report within 7 days. At least 15 people, mostly students aged 16 to 25, died in the tragic fire yesterday afternoon. President Draupadi Murmu will confer the Padma Awards 2026 during the second civil investiture ceremony at Rashtrapati Bhavan this evening. The President will confer 65 Padma Awards, including 2 Padma Vibhushan, 7 Padma Bhushan and 56 Padma Shri. Tennis legend Vijay Amritraj, actor Mammootty, playback singer Alka Yagnik and cricketer Rohit Sharma are among 65 prominent personalities who will receive the coveted Padma Awards from the President. Jammu and Kashmir Police has issued a comprehensive traffic and travel advisory ahead of the annual Sri Amarnath Ji Yatra SANJY 2026 scheduled to be held from July 3rd to August 28. The advisory urges that pilgrims, tourists and commuters to follow designated traffic regulations for a safe and smooth journey. According to the advisory, restrictions have been imposed on the movement of civilian traffic through the Navyug Tunnel during specific hours throughout the Yatra period to facilitate the movement of pilgrimage convoys. Vehicles travelling from Kashmir towards Jammu will not be allowed to cross the Navyug Tunnel before 11:30 a.m. while vehicles moving from Jammu towards Kashmir will not be permitted to enter the tunnel after 3 p.m. each day. Indian Embassy in Doha has announced that Qatari authorities have confirmed the deaths of 12 Indian nationals in Ras Laffan incident Sunday night. In a social media post, the embassy extended its condolences to the bereaved families and offered prayers for the departed souls. It also stated that Qatari authorities confirmed all those injured in the incident are in stable condition and receiving appropriate medical treatment. The embassy is working in close contact with Qatari authorities to provide all possible help to the Indian nationals and their families affected by this incident. And that is the end of this news bulletin.

0: The programs will be broadcast today on 100.1 Akashwani Gold from 9:10 a.m. onwards. They can also be heard on News on AIR app and News on AIR official YouTube channel. This is Akashwani giving you the news. For quick news updates round the clock, follow us on our X handle at AIR News Alerts. And for details of stories and more, log on to our website www.newsonair.gov.in and download News on AIR app. Uttar Pradesh government has suspended four state government officials in connection with the Lucknow fire incident, which claimed lives of 15 students. The state police has registered a case against six individuals and arrested four accused persons last night. More from our correspondent.
1: Four officials from Lucknow Development Authority, Fire Department and Electricity Department have also been suspended following directives from Chief Minister Yogi Adityanath. Aliganj Police has registered an FIR under relevant sections of the BNS and the Uttar Pradesh Fire Service Act against six named accused and other responsible persons. State government has ordered a high-level inquiry into the fire incident. A special investigation team, SIT, was formed to investigate the incident and its members will submit their report within 7 days. At least 15 people, mostly students aged 16 to 25, died in tragic fire yesterday afternoon. The fire broke out at an animation coaching center operating above a shop in the Purania area of Aliganj, triggering panic among students. Nine students were injured and have been admitted to King George Medical University, Lucknow. Sushil Chandra Tiwari, Akashwani News, Lucknow.
0: Four cargo ships carrying shipments of urea, diammonium phosphate, DAP and sulfur are heading towards Indian ports after successfully crossing the Strait of Hormuz. These vessels are on their way to designated ports across the country, including Krishnapatnam and Kakinada ports in Andhra Pradesh, Paradip port in Odisha and the Mundra port in Gujarat. Chemicals and Fertilizers Ministry said that these fresh imports will immediately offload to supplement the nation's existing fertilizer buffers and secure ongoing agricultural requirements. The ministry said that the country's cumulative fertilizer stock position stands at a robust 196 lakh tons compared to 168 lakh tons during the corresponding period last year. The Indian Embassy in Doha has announced that Qatari authorities have confirmed the deaths of 12 Indian nationals in Sunday night's Ras Laffan LNG explosion. In a social media post, the embassy extended its condolences to the bereaved families and offered prayers for the departed souls. It also stated that Qatari authorities confirmed all those injured in the incident are in stable condition and receiving appropriate medical treatment. External Affairs Minister Dr. S. Jaishankar has express grief over the loss of lives and injuries, including those of Indian nationals. In a social media post, Dr. Jaishankar said that the Indian Embassy in Doha continues to be in touch with Qatari authorities and is reaching out to render assistance to the families of Indian nationals affected by the tragedy. At least 13 people have been killed and 66 injured after an explosion at Qatar's largest gas facility. National Security Advisor Ajit Doval held talks with Chinese Foreign Minister Wang Yi, focusing on key aspects of bilateral engagement, including progress and normalization of the ties between the two countries. The talks were held on the sidelines of the ongoing 16th BRICS National Security Advisors meeting in New Delhi yesterday. In the meeting, Mr. Doval underlined that stable, predictable and constructive bilateral relations will contribute to building trust and better understanding between the two sides. External Affairs Ministry spokesman Ranthi Jaiswal said the two sides reviewed recent developments in bilateral relations and noted progress towards gradual normalization. Star shuttlers Lakshya Sen and Tanvi Sharma will lead India's challenge at the US Open Super Badminton Tournament beginning today in California. World number 14 Lakshya Sen, seeded second, will take on Belgium's Julien Carrage in the opening round of the men's singles event. Former World Championships silver medalist Kidambi Srikanth, seeded fifth, will face Chinese Taipei's Liao Zhuo Fu in his first round match. In women's singles, India has a strong contingent of seven players in the main draw, led by fifth seed Tanvi Sharma and sixth seed Devika Sihag. 17-year-old Tanvi will open her campaign against Germany's Yvonne Lee. In the opening match of the London round of the FIH Pro League, the Indian men's hockey team will take on arch rivals Pakistan today. This will be the first encounter between India and Pakistan since their Asian Champions Trophy clash in Hulunbuir, China in 2024, where India emerged victorious with a 2-1 win. The head-to-head record over the last 10 years heavily favours India, who remain undefeated across 17 matches with 15 wins and 2 draws. India Meteorological Department IMD has forecast heavy to very heavy rainfall over Assam, Meghalaya, Sub-Himalayan West Bengal and Sikkim for the next 2 days. IMD said that heavy rainfall conditions are also expected over Bihar, Arunachal Pradesh, coastal Karnataka, Madhya Maharashtra, Goa, Odisha, Telangana, Kerala and northeastern parts of the country today. And now for a look at today's newspapers, it's over to Subhadra Ramachandran.
2: Thank you, Sunil. The blaze in a building in Lucknow and the death of Indians in Qatar LNG hub blast are the top stories in most dailies today. Keir Starmer resigning from the Prime Ministership of the United Kingdom appears on the front page of newspapers. Under pressure, Starmer quits as PM. Sixth Brexit in UK in 10 years, headlines the Times of India. Fresh power shift in UK as Starmer quits, writes Hindustan Times. US-Iran forged six-day roadmap to final deal, reads the headline in the Tribune. The US has temporarily lifted curbs on Iranian oil sales and dollar-denominated payments, writes the paper. The Indian Cybercrime Coordination Centre of the Ministry of Home Affairs has sounded alarm over a new cyber fraud known as boss scam or CEO impersonation fraud, reports the Pioneer. An engineer from Rajasthan used artificial intelligence to hack into the Rajasthan Public Service Commission portal and delete his competition for a government job, writes the Indian Express, highlighting the misuse of AI platforms. And finally, to enhance ease of commuting and strengthen availability of amenities, the NHAI is developing vehicle repair and puncture service facilities along national highways and expressways, reports the Asian Age. And with that, it's back to you, Sunil.
0: Thank you, Subhadra. And now, before we end the bulletin, the headlines once again. Prime Minister Narendra Modi says principle of nation first has been driving force behind India's transformation into a fast-growing, credible and reliable global power. President Draupadi Murmu to confer Padma Awards during second round of civil investiture ceremony at Rashtrapati Bhavan today. Uttar Pradesh government suspends 4 officials in connection with Lucknow fire incident. 4 accused arrested. 4 ships carrying fertilizers heading towards Indian ports after crossing Strait of Hormuz. Qatari authorities confirm death of 12 Indian nationals in Ras Laffan LNG explosion. And Lakshya Sen and Tanvi Sharma to lead India's challenge at US Open Super Badminton Tournament beginning today in California. And with that, we end the morning news. Have a nice day.
3: मीडियम वेव 374.5 मीटर अर्थात 801 किलो हर्ट्ज और न्यूज ऑन एआईआर ऐप पर आप हैं आकाशवाणी के जबलपुर केंद्र के संग सुबह के 8:30 हुए हैं प्रस्तुत है फिल्म संगीत

0: People's Padma on Akashvani.
1: In a series, People's Padma on Akashvani, in which we speak to Padma awardees for the year 2026, now we bring you an exclusive interview with Dr. Armida Fernandez, a pediatrician who has made transformative contribution to infant care. The interviewer is Ankita Apte.
2: Namaskar. Today we are honored to have with us Dr. Armida Fernandez. Ma'am, welcome.
3: Thank you, Ankita.
2: Ma'am, what was your first reaction when you learned that the Padma Shri has been awarded to you?
3: I think my first reaction was really, I was in shock. I said, oh my God, I've actually got a Padma Shri. Then I thought to myself, I said, my God, what an honor to get a Padma Shri at a national level. I've got many awards, but at a national level, the country, I really felt honored. And then after some time, I thought about it and I said, oh, I've got the Padma Shri for all that I've done over the years. But do I really deserve it? Because whatever I did, like starting work in Sion Hospital with the milk bank, with the newborns, or later working across the slum communities in Mumbai and elsewhere with through Sneha, or even the palliative care I started, I could have never done it alone.
2: Yeah.
3: I was blessed with the best of teams. We all work together for what we have done and achieved. And therefore, this Padma Shri is really to be shared by all those who worked with me. I think that's the feeling I'm most comfortable with at the moment.
2: Yeah. So tell us about your childhood. How was your home like? What was your family like? And how was your schooling? How were those days?
3: I'll tell you, I had the happiest childhood I can ever, any child could dream of. See, I was born and brought up in this lovely little, you know, township, I would say, called Dharwad.
2: Ah, it's a beautiful town.
3: I know. And you know what? Dharwad was really a university town with only colleges. There were no factories. There were no industries. There was no smoke. Just, you know, there were flowers and butterflies and birds and trees. I tell you, it was heavenly. You know, my father was the professor, then principal, and he was English literature. And I'm the youngest of seven children. So that too, after five boys.
2: Oh.
3: So, you know, financially, of course, I'm sure my parents struggled. Salary even in those days was 300 or 500, I don't know. Probably three, seven children. So, you know what? We never had any luxury at all. Forget car. We didn't even own a bicycle. We didn't even have a radio in the house. We used to go to a neighbor's house to listen to, you know, All India Radio or, you know, the Ceylon. They used to have that show.
2: Yes.
3: We used to go to a neighbor's house. But the fun and joy of being there as a family. So we spent family time. We had our own band. We had our own cricket team and love.

0: friends. It was one big community in Dharwad. And I just loved it. I went to school called St. Joseph's School in Dharwad, where I studied. I wanted to do medicine. My mother wasn't keen. She said, you can't go out. And fortunately, there was a medical college at Hubli, Karnataka Medical College. And I tell you, I had also a wonderful time at Karnataka Medical College. We had excellent teachers. You know, there are teachers who stayed on the campus, teachers who came and took rounds morning and evening, teachers who were available at any time. It was a different world. A lovely classmate. So I had a wonderful, happy childhood, wonderful parents, teachers, and of course, friends.
1: Yeah. Taking you a bit back, what inspired you to pursue medicine as your career?
0: I think even as a kid, even as 3-4, you know, I like to nurture, you know. So if there was even something in the garden that was hurt, I would see how to save a little snail or something like that. If a butterfly was injured, my heart used to break. I said, oh my God, what can we do? Or the bird. Animals too. I loved animals. So it always meant anything hurt, I want to see how to deal with it. So I think all my life, my tendency was to try and, you know, see how that person is comfortable and things like that. And it was strange because 6 siblings in my family all took arts. But then I said, no, my heart is here and I want to do medicine. So as far as I can remember, the temperament of mine was always that trying to heal, and therefore I decided on medicine.
1: Okay. And then you came to Mumbai.
0: Yes.
1: What was that journey like?
0: It was not easy. You know, when I came to Mumbai, I came to a different world altogether. Now I know what people go through. Even today, when students have to come to do their graduation or post-graduation, I feel with them. Because it's a cultural shock. A city is a cultural shock. Mumbai is an additional bustling with people. And, you know, people really don't have time for you, one. And even the people around you, when I joined the hospitals and all, they were surprised that I could even speak English because I came from Karnataka. You know, wondering which part I came from. So the attitude was different. It was not easy to adjust. But once I got used to it, then I got adjusted. And then there was a different style of teaching here. So the teachers were not like the ones I was used to in KMC Hubli. But then you get used to it. And it's a tough time, you know, being a resident, working 24/7, especially pediatrics, doing your MD at the same time is so tough. And the third additional, which I added to my problems, is I met my husband. And within a year of us meeting, when we were both residents, he was doing dermatology, I was doing pediatrics, we got married. So the three things together, but you know, it had its ups and downs, but that's how life was when I first started in Mumbai.
1: Yeah. And then you joined Sion Hospital.
0: That was, you know, when I shifted from KM, Sion was a paradise. And I think that same feeling of, you know, the Department of Pediatrics at Sion Hospital was like a family.
1: Oh.
0: The head of the unit was Dr. Athavale, and all the people, we were all so close. The whole attitude and all, it was more like, you know, I was so much at home and very happy. And I think what difference it made is, what if I felt strongly about and I wanted to do, I got total encouragement.
1: Lovely.
0: And that's something I think teachers and heads of the department should learn, is that, you know, let people dream, help them, you know, to realize those dreams instead of saying, no, these are rules, these are regulations, you can't do this, that and the other. So I think that was the environment I was in Sion Hospital. It helped me a lot.
1: So while working at Sion Hospital, what did you observe about infant mortality and how did you address that issue?
0: So, you know, when I went to Sion Hospital, I'd done my MD pediatrics. And so when I joined the Department of Pediatrics, I realized that the sick babies that came to the premature unit and the sick unit in Sion, the death rates were embarrassingly high.
1: Oh.
0: Babies came, many of them. I must say that Sion was different because there were some 10,000 deliveries and so many babies transferred there. And Sion, you know, the dying and the desperate are sent to hospitals like Sion. Most were totally free. So, you know, they were the poorest and they came late. So there were many reasons. But when I saw these, I told my head of the surgery, babies are dying, the newborns and all. So he turned around to me and said, why don't you do something about it? And at that moment, you know, when he said, why don't you do something, I think I shifted from being pediatrician to a neonatal.

0: psychologist. Mm-hmm. I didn't have a degree. I didn't have, you know, I had not studied as such. It was actually neonatology was started in mm-hmm. a big way here. But I said, this is what I'm... And from that time onwards, I had only one mission, is how to reduce mortality of babies. Mm-hmm. And then I tried and find what are the causes of mortality. And I found the many causes, but one of the major causes was infection. Then I moved out to find out why, where did they get the infection mm-hmm. from? Found out from the incubator, they were full of bacteria, difficult to clean, not enough staff to get rid of them. Mm-hmm. Then I saw that formula feeds, animal, bottles, milk, gave rise to diarrhea, then sepsis. I had to get rid of it. And then I had to think of low-cost measures to ensure that infection didn't happen and we could survive, because at that time there was not much funding into coming. Yes. So I couldn't get new incubators. So all these ideas that I did in Sion Hospital Neonatology on keeping the babies warm, the different methods I used were all low cost, could be done anywhere in the country. The second is I used exclusive breast milk. Yeah. Very early. Now the whole world is talking, but
1: yes,
0: before that happened, you know, I'm talking of the, you know, in early 80s where I was pushing only human milk. Third is because we didn't have enough staff, no nurses, I changed it. I said, I'll make every mother come into the unit, and every mother came. So I said, I've got one nurse to one baby, and nothing like a mother, a nurse. And things that I did, today the so much research has been done, yes, and accepted. For example, mothers came in and kept the babies on the chest to say, you must live, you must live. Today, there's so much on kangaroo mother care.
1: Yes.
0: The second is I put the babies to breast, however small. Hmm. And the doctor was saying they might aspirate, they're not big enough. I said, I'm giving them tuitions, because then they have to go home soon. And today, there's a lot of work on non-nutritive suckling going
1: yes.
0: on.
1: Yes.
0: And then finally, I said, I need a scientific method, because getting milk, keeping in the fridge, one mother to another baby, I said, it's not scientific, especially in a medical college. Now, finally, the idea of a human milk bank, and I started then the first human milk bank in Asia, and people thought I was absolutely crazy.
1: Yes.
0: But again, I had support of my head of the department and the institution, the dean, and their support. That's why I could start. Mm. Many people might have had ideas, may not have been supported. So I was fortunate to have that.
1: Tell us more about this journey of establishing the first human milk bank.
0: So, you know, I'd gone actually on a senior Commonwealth fellowship to UK. And there in Oxford, I saw for the first time a human milk bank.
1: Okay.
0: I said, oh my God, that's what we can start here in Sion Hospital. But then there were, first of all, you have to get space.
1: Yes.
0: Secondly, funds. You know, when nothing like that in the whole of the country and nothing in municipal corporation, who's willing to give you money? So I had to look for a donor. And unfortunately, my brother was working at the Taj, and he talked to a person in charge of Taj, and he said, okay, I'll fund you. And also he was wise enough to say not only fund to establish it, but staff for 3 years, so then the municipal corporation. So that was his wisdom. I didn't realize it would be tough. And then I had lots of problems because most people didn't believe in it. Actually, even pediatricians, they were saying, what is this? How can you do it? And of course, for non-pediatricians, it was even worse when I had to get staff from the municipal corporation. Said, how can you give one mother's milk to another mother? So I said, we are giving one species milk to another species. But he wasn't convinced. Finally, you know, God inspired me. I said, but who fed Krishna? He was, you know, wet nurse. Then suddenly that realization, yes, it has been done in our country over years, wet nursing.
1: Mm.
0: So then finally they got convinced. Before our funds got over, the corporation gave the staff, and then I could continue the human milk. And you know what happened as a result? It took a long time for the rest of the world to get on board. And even, I think, in I started at Sion, then someone who left from Sion, Dr. Ruchi Nanavati, she started at KEM, and slowly, but it took years.
1: Yes.
0: And today, of course, the whole country is starting human milk bank. It's just such a craze. But it's been a long journey for people. And now so much research to say.
1: Yes.
0: You know, there's research to say that how little human milk given to babies, the premature and sick, can help survival, reduce mortality rates. And I'd done it many years ago.
1: So what advice would you like to give, you know, to expectant and new

0: mothers, especially about breast milk.
1: So, you know, that's been, I've been working on breastfeeding for years, Suna. And I think that I want to tell expectant mothers that breast milk is amrut, nectar for the baby. And God has provided everything a baby needs, not only for survival, prevention of infection, growth, immunity, all that in human milk. That's the first thing. And that's easy for mothers to say, okay, I must breast milk. The second thing, we must give them that courage, and, you know, we have to tell them, we have to be there for them and start in the antenatal period. Every mother can breastfeed. Yes, you can have problems, but you can overcome the problems. So that is important to teach the mothers. The third is that today, because many mothers are working, many mothers are under stress, and society itself, you know, you have a mother-in-law and say, oh, child is not gaining weight, you better start top milk. Or someone else is, how thin, you're getting less weight. So these thoughts work on the mother's mind, and they decreases one of the hormones, oxytocin.
0: Yeah.
1: So that itself is a problem for the mother. So support, breastfeeding support is so important. It is few rules that at the moment the baby is born, within, put the baby to the breast, that you know, breast, you know, skin to skin contact should be there. Secondly, put the baby to the breast. The earlier, the, you know, if we say in the first hour or two, the earlier the baby sucks, earlier the milk comes. Third, we have to tell mothers that don't worry, you know, you get very little milk first, drop, don't worry, because that much is your mother, baby's stomach is so small, that's all that the baby needs. And others who are not so well educated, yellow milk, it's not pus.
0: Yes.
1: They should throw it out in the pus.
0: Yeah.
1: This is the best. It is so fortified, therefore it looks yellow. And that the quantity of milk will come up and down. Sometimes, you know what happens? If we use things like giving the baby a bath, keeping the baby open, fan, air-conditioned rooms, the calories are used up and the need for breast milk is more. So keep the baby next to you. No bath till breastfeeding is well established. I'm not saying don't clean the baby, remember.
0: Yeah.
1: No bath so that you don't lose calories. And continue feeding breast milk for at least a year. Start other food by 6 months.
0: Yes.
1: Year, 2 years, as much as you can. So your baby will grow healthy. Like I said, not only prevent infections, there are growth factors. There's so many other factors. And even mental growth, you know, they've shown the baby's IQ and all are better, and helps the mother in preventing cancer and all. So the benefits are innumerable, but please, the hospitals, the family, the husband, everybody needs to support that mother.
0: So what inspired you to establish Sneha Foundation, and what does your life look like, you know, post retirement?
1: Okay, you know, when I was still at Sion Hospital feeling very good, we brought down the mortality rates. And I, of course, we were teaching, training all people all over in the other hospitals in Mumbai. But then I found that, you know, many babies did come for follow-up. And when I said, what happened to babies? Oh, they died at home. That happened. Second is, some of the babies, one of the major causes of death of babies was asphyxia. I mean, baby didn't cry after birth. Why didn't they cry? Mothers came in very late. So the oxygen levels in the uterus only were less. So by the time the baby came, the baby was not breathing properly. They're asphyxia. So if they don't come on time and they are, or sometimes they had other problems, the mother had problems that were not treated. So they come in late. So I told you, in that minute I became a neonate. I said, if we have to save babies, then what we have to do, sitting in the hospital is not enough. You need to go where they live, into their homes, into their families, into their communities, to change behavior. Don't teach. Teaching is different. You can do it to students who want exams and all.
0: Yes.
1: You have to change their behavior to say, yes, the moment you stop getting your periods, need to go for a checkup, register antenatally in time.
0: Yes.
1: Secondly, go for a regular follow-up, because you can have so many problems that need attention. Third is that you have to go on time for your delivery and the high risk factors that need to work.
0: Yeah.
1: So that we can prevent, you know, these asphyxias or infections or whatever happens through delay. So that is the reason I moved. The second reason, see, we not only in Sneha look after maternal newborn health and nutrition of the child, but we also look after violence. So why violence? When I was in the NICU, a six-week baby, 6 weeks was raped and brought, and the baby then survived. And I was so upset. I said, what a crime, and where is that criminal? My mother was discharged in no time. We didn't know where she was. And I said, I wonder, was there any justice done? Mm-hmm. But you know, I was in this big unit, so much work, so much teaching. That time I swore to God that when I retire, I'll work against violence against women. So cross Sneha, we don't know, maternal newborn health, child health, nutrition, adolescent health, and violence against women. Mm. So that's the whole spectrum we do.
0: You also mentioned about palliative care.
1: Yeah.
0: So please tell us about that also and the importance of it, basically.
1: Okay. You know what happened is that when I was halfway, you know, in 2013, you know, my daughter had cancer and she was being treated for cancer, but I lost her in 2013. Oh, and remember, my husband was a doctor, I was a doctor, both in medical institutions, students all over, best of oncologists, still we couldn't save her. So that's one thing. But she suffered. And with her, we suffered, and she finally died at home. But we watched her suffer and die. And we were suffering with her. And it's very difficult to deal with suffering.
0: Yes.
1: And I said, I must find out, what can we do about this suffering? And at that time, I went and asked colleagues and all, and look at me, I'm a doctor working in neonatal. I had not heard about palliative care. Then I realized, I went to Tata's, found out what they're doing. And I said, we must work under Sneha, we'll work on palliative care as well. And that's how I started palliative care. And you know what happens is, and that is important to realize, when people hear palliative care, they get scared. Oh, cancer, end of life.
0: Yes.
1: No, that's not the fact. Palliative care is, you know, we are trying to alleviate suffering of all life-limiting disease or serious diseases that limit your life. And what we want to do is, we want you to have a good quality of life. So which are the diseases that we would choose? So we'll talk about, you know, cancer one.
0: Yes.
1: But stroke. Because you get paralyzed for life, or both your legs are not working. What about Parkinson's, not cured?
0: Yeah.
1: You live for many years. Dementia. You have today chronic lung disease. You know, you're breathless, you need oxygen, you can live for years. So chronic kidney disease or liver. So all these are chronic diseases that make your life and that of your family miserable. So we want to improve. You treat your continued treatment. Don't start the treatment. Your doctor treats. But an additional support for elevation of suffering. And now when you say, what is suffering actually? A pain. So don't worry. We'll give tablets. We'll give this, that.
0: Yes.
1: And now availability of morphine, which is a cheap thing, which is difficult to get. So we are taking care of physical. We'll give something for fever or diarrhea. That's physical. But in these diseases, you don't have just physical. You also have mental pain. What depression? What anxiety? Sometimes suicidal tendencies. Yes. Why this disease? I don't want to live. So that needs attention. And therefore, you need a counselor together with a doctor.
0: Yes.
1: Then, and these patients, say they come home, they have two fees, they can't take orally. They get bed sores because they are bedridden for so long. Some of the patients can have a tracheostomy, colostomy. All this is nursing care. So we have a nurse to look after the nursing issues. And then finally, especially in a country like this, besides the physical, mental, and you also have a, what is called social pain. You know, I remember in COVID times when we were trying to reach morphine to some patient in severe pain. He said, doctor, kya dawa ka kya fayda? Khane ke liye khana nahi ghar pe. I'm dying now. Who will look after my children's education? You know, I don't have money to buy medicines. You know, these when you need oxygen, now we're giving them for oxygen, machines for oxygen, they cost a lot. Patients in our slums, where can they afford it? They can't afford that. And therefore, you need someone for these social issues. You need someone to help out. And finally, that spiritual pain. I'm such a good person. I did so much good. Why has God given me this disease?
0: Why me?
1: Yeah, that's right. So that's the patient. But palliative care looks not only after the patient. Who suffers as much, if not more, are the caregivers. So we're looking at the patient, the caregiver, throughout the disease. And even other medicines stop working, we continue palliative care. We are there at the time of the death so they can have a good, peaceful death and afterwards bereavement.
0: Hmm.

0: And I think the important thing, another message is, we always check when a person is, even the older patient, 90 years, we rush to the hospital, that patient is on a ventilator, intensive care, you finished all your money, patient dies alone,
1: yes,
0: with nurses and all, everything.

0: na how many mothers, fathers, and mala gari right, I want to die at home.
1: Yes.
0: And the people, relatives say, no, we can't take home. Mm. What will other people say?
1: Yes.
0: Please realize, we're not bothered. At home, peaceful, your people holding your hand, right, having, you know, God's words told, whatever it is, you have that sort of a death. So that is a palliative care. Mm-hmm. I'm so glad that therefore now, from the newborn antenatal to the death, we do the whole life cycle in.
1: So, looking back at this illustrious journey, were there any moments or setback when you thought of giving up?
0: Never really.
1: Not even once?
0: Never ever once. You know why? Because I have, you know, I think my biggest virtue is patience and perseverance. Mm. And my heart was telling me this is, you know, from the, as far as I can remember, I wanted to do elevate. Actually now, elevate suffering is, I put, because little butterflies, birds, even a, you know, some millipede that was trodden on, you know, I felt that.
1: Yes.
0: So that continued throughout. And whatever I went through with even my daughter's death, I felt, you know what, a healing comes over when you help other people in suffering. I've been blessed, I said, with so many good people who worked with me, and therefore I could do. And I will work as long as I'm a young person now, only 83. But I think till I can, I would love to work.
1: So there must have been moments which were very difficult. You know, you felt down, you felt defeated. So what made you keep going?
0: So you're right. You know, I remember when my baby was born, 3 exchange transfusions. I thought she'd die. 3rd, 4th, 5th day of life. I said, oh my God, will she live? Will I die? But immediately, I think what kept me going is, if I've been through this as a doctor, what will our mothers be suffering? My babies are dying. What? I said, I have to be there for. You know that. So what kept me going? Even the death of my daughter, what kept me going is, I need to do something about it, and the belief that I'm here for a reason, and I have to fill. So I think that kept me. And I must tell you that what kept me going, and it's my husband. Because from day one, although we never had very much initially for survival, I worked in a municipal corporation all my life, never really earned well. But he was practicing a dermatologist. And when we had to pay loans, we had to do so much, we were struggling. Not once did he say, what are you doing there? You please join me and practice so we can earn and pay off our loans.
1: Yes.
0: So that support I got from him. And even my daughter, I remember I was giving at a talk in Sion Hospital. And again, training. I'm always training. And we all municipal hospitals were coming to Sion. And my daughter had Hodgkin's when she was 16. And I was at a hospital and they were doing a biopsy. And she was 16. And early in the morning, the surgery was over. But she opened her eyes and she said, Mommy, what about your talk? Did you bring your slides? So I think if I look back, I got full support from the 2 people who I loved most, who said, whatever you're doing, you continue doing, we'll be there for you. I think that's been my great, and God above.
1: So last question, what are your plans for the future? You are so young. How does your future look like to you?
0: So I think I will continue doing what I've been doing. You know, whatever we've got models that are good models in different maternal newborn health, I would like to still continue work with the corporation, with governments, to take to scale. Whatever we've done, we are not going to share our models so that people can take it. So I think till the moment I can, and palliative care would be high in priority.
1: All I can say is wish you all the very best, and we are so proud of you.
0: Thank you so much.
1: Thank you for your time.
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0: People's Padma on Akashvani.
1: Our series People's Padma on Akashvani, in which we speak to Padma awardees for the year 2026. Now we bring you an exclusive interview with Dr. Suresh Hanagavadi, renowned for his work on hemophilia care and advocacy, who would be honored with Padma Shri. Interviewer is Akashvani correspondent H.R. Sudhindra.
2: We have with us Dr. Suresh Hanagavadi. He is just not in medical profession as a doctor, but he is a crusader with a mission against hemophilia, a medical condition in which the ability of the blood to clot is severely reduced. He set up Karnataka Hemophilia Society in 1990 that treats patients with hemophilia for free. It does not charge anything for the treatment. And he is a professor at JJM Medical College in Davangere. We are today privileged to have Dr. Suresh with us in Akashvani. Welcome to the program, Doctor.
3: Namaste.
2: Dr. Suresh, you belong to a family where, including you, several members of the family, I think, suffered from this hemophilia. How did you cope up with this condition, and what are the difficulties faced by people who have hemophilia?
3: Yes, I am born with hemophilia in a non-hemophilia family. My maternal uncle also had hemophilia, and my mother was a carrier. So whenever we used to go to our grandparents' house, my mama, when he came to know that I too have hemophilia, he used to tell me,

0: you should become a doctor or do some research in this field, as there is nothing available for treatment or any guidance. Because many doctors doesn't know about hemophilia. That's why you should take up medicine and become a doctor. But those days, I was not interested in hemophilia, in medicine. I wanted to become a pilot.
1: Oh, I see.
0: Whenever a plane sound I heard, I used to come out of the house, look at it, and one day I want to become pilot.
1: I see.
0: But Mama, every summer vacation when we went, he used to tell the same thing. But one summer vacation turned the whole scenario, destiny in fact. So he had severe headache and he took me along with him to the hospital where now I am working, the district hospital, Chikiteri General Hospital. And he met doctor. He was telling that I am sensing brain bleed. I have a severe headache and vomiting. Please give me 2 to 3 units of blood. But the doctor got ego hurt, I think. He replied that whether I am doctor or you are doctor, you are asking me to transfuse blood. Show me that report, this report. So then he thought it is a sinusitis and he prescribed antibiotics and painkiller and sent us out of the OPD. In front of that hospital, there is a Visveshwaraya Park. In that stone bench, he was lying down and with severe headache, he was plucking his hair. Even in that pain, he never forgotten to tell me, that's why I'm asking you to become a doctor. Then we went back home in Harihar. So then after entering into medical studies, I realized what will happen when there is a huge clot over the brain and he lost consciousness, half of the body paralyzed. The whole family around him saw inch by inch his death. After 1 week, he died. And this incident really disturbed me a lot. Why doctors did not treat my mama and why they didn't know about hemophilia. So then, as he was telling me repeatedly, I determined to become a doctor at any cost.
1: Okay.
0: So my mama's death was my
1: rigor for you to be following
0: up, become medicine.
1: Okay.
0: Since I am also sufferer, those days nothing was available. The treatment, my bleeds were not treated. But anyhow, with great difficulty and the support of my mother and parents and especially teachers, because school absenteeism is more common in hemophiliac children.
1: Yeah.
0: So they used to come home and teach me, give notes and all. So with all this support, I completed the science PUC and I got my government medical seat in private medical college, that is in Davanagere, JJ Medical College.
1: Oh, it's the same place.
0: Yeah.
1: Where you are now, sir.
0: Yeah. So I completed MBBS. Then I realized my limitations because in the counseling, though I got MS ophthalmology, realizing the difficulties of taking rounds, surgeries, I cannot take it up. And I realized even without treatment now, having difficulty in walking, well, in another 10 years or 20 years, I may have very crippling disabilities.
1: Oh, see.
0: Where I may not be able to take up this kind of profession. And I preferred MD pathology with the two reasons. Actually, MD pathology is a laboratory medicine. And even I can involve in the field of blood so that I can serve my blood brothers. Mm. And second point is, as I told you, Saru, involve myself in the field of blood.
1: Okay. So, the patients who are suffering from hemophilia, now the patients are benefiting because of the result that you had engaged. So, can you tell us in brief, what are the causes of hemophilia and is it treatable?
0: Hemophilia is a congenital bleeding disorder, that is since birth. The main cause for hemophilia is lack of certain clotting protein. There are 13 clotting proteins. They act in a cascade and ultimately forming a fibrin. But if any one clotting protein is missed in the cascade, this cascade will not continue. If it doesn't continue, there is no fibrin formation and the patient continues to bleed. In most common protein missed in hemophilia is factor 8, we call. Factor 8, that is nearly 80% of the patients suffer factor 8 and followed by factor 9. Though A and B are there, clinically they are alike. We cannot distinguish whether they are factor 8 or 9. We need a laboratory diagnosis. In lab, certain battery of investigation we have to do and pinpoint a particular factor deficiency they lack in their blood. And because the treatment is replacement of this missing clotting protein at every instance of bleeding. So those who are factor 8 deficiency, we need to transfuse, replace factor 8 only. So we can cause temporary clotting

0: bleeding stops.
1: So there's no permanent cure for this, but some remedy to mitigate the pain.
2: Yeah. Hemophilia is a genetic in nature, because to make you understand, so in our cell, each cell has got 23 pairs of chromosomes.
0: Yeah.
2: Thread-like structures.
0: Yeah.
2: And these thread-like structures are formed as a result of billions of genes, we call. So genes determine the disease or even our characters, everything.
0: Yeah.
2: So there is a gene particularly responsible to produce this clotting protein.
0: Yeah.
2: And thus that gene is defective. So out of these 23 pairs of chromosome, there is one pair of chromosome we call sex chromosomes. It determines the sex of the baby. Okay. And this gene, which is responsible for factor 8 or factor 9 production, is located on X chromosome. So because of this, you know, in male, we have X and Y. Whereas females, there is no Y.
0: Yeah.
2: They have both X chromosomes.
0: Yeah.
2: So since it is on X chromosome and it is defective, males definitely suffer because Y is not related. So males are sufferer. Whereas females, they have two X chromosomes. Even one is defective, another normal chromosome is able to produce some certain amount of clotting protein. So that's why they don't suffer, but they can carry this defective gene to their offspring. But that doesn't mean every woman in the family of hemophilia need not be carrier.
0: Right.
2: Because, you know, there is one more normal X chromosome. So any boy inherits mother's defective chromosome will be a sufferer. But at the same time, there is a normal chromosome. If that is inherited luckily, that boy will never get hemophilia. In the same way, the daughters, any daughter who inherits a defective chromosome will not suffer, but becomes carrier.
0: Carrier.
2: But at the same time, there is one more normal chromosome. If fortunately it is inherited, the daughter will never become carrier.
0: Carrier.
2: So that's why each pregnancy has got a risk of either having hemophilic child or normal, or the daughter with the carrier or not with carrier. So this is one. And I told hemophilia genetic. But one fact I would like to share, all the families you may not get this history, previous history, because 30% of our hemophilia families without any known previous history may have hemophilic child. That is because of spontaneous mutations. That can happen to anybody. So in hemophilia, that's why we discourage consanguineous marriages.
0: Oh, right.
2: Because consanguineous marriages, genetic disorders, they are more common.
0: So, would also like to know about Karnataka Hemophilia Society that was formed by you, and who all helped you in its growth.
2: Yeah. Because of this not completion of my medical studies, my goal was to reach my blood brothers. So that's why we started Karnataka Hemophilia Society in 1989-90, registered. And I'm proud to share with you, I was doing my internship, the first internship salary, that remuneration, I spent for registration of Karnataka Hemophilia Society. Though it is small amount, but that gives me an immense pleasure.
0: Correct.
2: That I registered society with my first earning in the life.
0: Okay.
2: So that is one. And when we started with 9 hemophilia families.
0: Okay.
2: 9 hemophilia families. And we affiliated with the Hemophilia Federation India, which is in Delhi, because to get these expensive medicines, because see, these are all imported. Imported medicines are very expensive. An average one bleeding episode to treat, 8 to 10,000 rupees it costs. Even middle-class families cannot afford. So these were the challenges when we started this society. But anyhow, with the help of our Hemophilia Federation, we started getting these medicines, and we started giving at an affordable cost, subsidized cost. But even that also was difficult.
0: Yeah.
2: When a patient, very poor patient, lands up in our center with a brain bleed, we have to give the injection first. If we don't give, he will die. If you give, who will bear that subsidized cost? So these were the situations we started facing regularly. So then in the medical college, being a teacher, so I had two students of mine who were doing internship. They proposed one idea. How long you will struggle like this? Let us organize one event. So at least on 50,000 we can raise. So that's how it started. We called that first fundraising program as Kusuma 96, because in Kannada we call hemophilia as Kusuma Roka. In Kusuma 96, we did not have much money. So that's why we went to different colleges in Davanagere, all commerce and every college. And we created awareness about hemophilia and our intention to raise funds. And we told them, we don't have money to give you costumes and all those. We'll give you an opportunity, stage. Okay, you perform it. So like this, all Bharatanatya, then skit, so many talented students got together. And we could organize the first fundraising program to raise. And even during that time, everybody got involved. And to tell you, Chakal Inspector, then Ravinarayan and Surendra Babu from MICO, every section of the society we went and appealed for the support. That's why we could successfully conduct this program and raise funds.
0: Yeah. Because of your work in the social sector and how you are helping out this hemophilia patients, you are the recipient of Rajya Sabha Award and then Shrestha Divyanga Award by the president. You have won. The government has recognized your social work by Padma Shri. So what does it mean to you, this recognition? So can you tell us as to how you react to these awards that are given by the civil society and by government?
2: 25th, I received a phone call, which was really surprising to me when I was told that government has recognized your services and conferring Padma Shri Award. So really, it was those moments I cannot forget. Then this Padma Shri, yes, recognition has come. But I am standing in front as a leader in this community. But there are so many people involved, supported me from the beginning. Here, I would like to mention one great human being, Dr. S.P. Balasubramaniam. Though we raised the first fundraising program, many patients started coming. Many are poor patients. They were not affordable. Therefore, we planned one more Kusuma 99. On 17th April is observed as World Hemophilia Day. So we chose that day and we wanted to organize a program similar to 96. Then we went to Dr. S.P. Balasubramaniam. He told, I don't have much time. In 10 minutes, you tell me what I should do. Then and everything is explained about hemophilia and our intention, our society, poor children suffering. He became so touched. He told, you are all doctors. I am not a medical doctor, but I have doctorate in music and singing. Please give me an opportunity. Then we were shocked actually, because such a great celebrity, that kind of program, you are not in a position to organize. Mm-hmm. The same thing we told, say especially the expenses, remuneration and all those things. Then he laughed, told, who asked you money? So this is my contribution to the cause. Don't worry about the expenses. And he readily accepted and came down here. And he performed 3 hours his enthralling songs, really helped us to raise a substantial amount of fine. Then after completion, we requested him, sir, you should be with us. You have given turning point in the history of our hemophilia society. Then he told, I am always with you. You need to tell me what I should do. Then you become patron, Mahaposhaka. So then that's why he told, every year I will give one day for hemophilia cause to relieve pain from the children. Okay. This is the commitment he gave. In his lifetime, no, he stood with us for 21 years, last year of his life. And 5 mega event he gave. And each mega event brought us moral strength as well as financial growth. So meantime, one local philanthropic woman, Kiruvadi Girichamma, she donated the cost of the land allocated by our Davangere authority. This is how I always tell, Girijamma gave the site and S.P. Balasubramaniam started singing from the bottom of his heart. And as the days passed on, we could construct exclusive building,
0: okay,
2: creating facilities for all blood disorders, especially bleeding disorders, under one roof.
0: Okay.
2: We have a diagnostic lab. We have blood bank. There are still more rarer bleeding disorders, factor 30 and 5. So for them, there is nothing available. So we have to give either plasma or cryoprecipitate. So that's why our board has taken a decision. Any inherited bleeding disorder, as per the government notification, hemophilia, thalassemia, blood and blood products are free.
0: Not only hemophilia, you're catering all
2: blood related bearing data.
0: It's really a noble task that you're doing, and I wish you all the best in all your future endeavors. And I congratulate you again for winning the Padma Shri, and I hope all your more projects in future also are successful.
2: Thanks
0: for coming and talking to Akashwani.
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0: President Draupadi Murmu presented the Padma Awards at the second civil investiture ceremony at Rashtrapati Bhavan this evening. Journalist P. Narayanan was awarded the Padma Vibhushan in the category of Literature and Education, and former judge K.T. Thomas was given the Padma Vibhushan in Social Work. Former tennis player Vijay Amritraj, actor Mammootty, and playback singer Alka Yagnik received the Padma Bhushan Award. This year, the government had announced a total of 131 Padma Awards. These include 5 Padma Vibhushan, 13 Padma Bhushan and 113 Padma Shri Awards. The Ministry of External Affairs today informed that 10 Indian-flagged vessels are still in the Persian Gulf region. Addressing media in New Delhi this afternoon, Ministry spokesperson Nandeep Jaiswal said that since the signing of MOU between the US and Iran on the 17th of June, 11 India-bound vessels have transited through the Strait of Hormuz.
1: Since the signing of the MOU on 17th of June, 11 India-bound vessels have transited through the Strait of Hormuz. The vessels include 3 India-flagged crude oil tankers, each carrying 2,85,000 metric tons of crude oil, 1 foreign-flagged LPG carrier, 1 foreign-flagged crude oil tanker, and 6 foreign-flagged bulk carriers carrying fertilizer cargo. And it is our expectation and hope that the remaining Indian-flagged vessels would also be able to cross the Hormuz soon.
0: Responding to the comments made by Pakistani Defence Minister Khwaja Asif on the situation in Pakistan-occupied Kashmir, Mr. Jaiswal said such remarks are disparate attempts by the neighbouring country to cover up its own failings. Agriculture and Farmers Welfare Minister Shivraj Singh Chauhan today said the government is making advanced preparations to help farmers deal with the possible impact of a weak monsoon caused by El Nino. Addressing a press conference in New Delhi, Mr. Chauhan said that the country had so far seen around 43% less rainfall and that the monsoon was expected to remain weak in July too.
2: Overall rainfall has been 43% below normal so far, and according to the weather forecast, conditions are likely to remain weak until the week ending 2nd July. This means that our kharif crops could be affected. We have been preparing for such situations for quite some time. An assessment has also been carried out to determine how many districts may be affected. Based on the current projections, around 315 districts are likely to experience deficient rainfall.
0: Prime Minister Narendra Modi has stressed on Nagrik Devo Bhava and urged the officers to keep citizens at the centre of governance. Interacting with 183 officer trainees of IAS 2024 batch who have been attached as assistant secretaries in various ministries and departments in New Delhi today, Mr. Modi called upon young civil servants to lead India's journey towards Viksit Bharat at 2047. The Prime Minister also highlighted the growing role of women in nation building, noting that more than 40% of the current batch comprises women officers. In Jammu and Kashmir, security forces conducted a comprehensive mock drill at the Amarnath base camp in Jammu as part of preparations for the upcoming Sri Amarnath Ji Yatra 2026. During the exercise, personnel from the National Security Guard, the Special Operations Group of the Jammu and Kashmir Police and the Central Reserve Police Force jointly carried out a combing and clearing operation across the base camp premises. In ISSF Junior World Championship, Indian shooter Shiva Narwal won the silver medal in the men's 10-meter air pistol junior event with an impressive performance, while Yug Pratap Singh Rathor claimed the bronze in the same event in Zul, Germany. India also secured a silver medal in the men's 10-meter air pistol junior team event, where the trio of Shiva Narwal, Sandeep Bishnoi and Chirag Sharma combined to deliver a strong performance and finish on the podium. With these 3 medals, India's overall tally has risen to 15, comprising 5 gold, 3 silver and 7 bronze medals. In the FIFA World Cup, Portugal will face Uzbekistan in a Group K fixture at Houston in US. The match will begin at 10:30 p.m. IST. In Group L, England will take on Ghana in a highly anticipated clash in Boston at 1:30 a.m. And that is the end of this news bulletin.

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1: Today, President Draupadi Murmu has conferred the Padma Awards 2026 at the second civil investiture ceremony held this evening at Rashtrapati Bhavan in New Delhi. India's highest civilian honours after the Bharat Ratna, the Padma Awards have once again celebrated extraordinary individuals whose work has touched countless lives across the nation. The President conferred 65 Padma Awards. Among the distinguished personalities honoured today were tennis legend Vijay Amritraj, acclaimed actor Mammootty, celebrated playback singer Alka Yagnik, and Indian cricket captain Rohit Sharma. The Padma Awards are conferred in three categories: Padma Vibhushan, Padma Bhushan, and Padma Shri. Instituted in 1954, these honours recognise exceptional and distinguished service in fields ranging from art and literature to science, medicine, education, social work, sports, public affairs, and industry. The awards have come to symbolize not just excellence, but also selfless service and commitment towards nation building. This year, the President of India approved the conferment of 131 Padma Awards, comprising 5 Padma Vibhushan, 13 Padma Bhushan, and 113 Padma Shri honors. A significant number of awardees belong to the category often described as India's unsung heroes, individuals whose contributions may not always make headlines but have profoundly transformed lives and communities. Among the Padma Vibhushan awardees are legendary actor Dharmendra, former Supreme Court Judge K.T. Thomas, renowned violinist N. Rajam, and veteran leader V.S. Achyutanandan. The Padma Bhushan recipients include celebrated actor Mammootty, playback singer Alka Yagnik, tennis icon Vijay Amritraj, and industrialist Uday Kotak. The Padma Shri honours have been conferred upon leading sportspersons, including Rohit Sharma, Harmanpreet Kaur, and Savita Punia, along with actor R. Madhavan, and several outstanding contributors from science, literature, and social service. Together, these awardees reflect the diversity, talent, and spirit that define contemporary India. The first civil investiture ceremony for the Padma Awards 2026 was held at Rashtrapati Bhavan on the 25th of May, where President Draupadi Murmu conferred awards upon 66 distinguished personalities in the presence of Vice President C.P. Radhakrishnan, Prime Minister Narendra Modi, and other union ministers. Today marks the second phase of the investiture ceremony, continuing the tradition of honouring excellence across the nation. At the heart of the Padma Awards lies a unique philosophy. Over the years, the government has increasingly focused on identifying grassroots achievers whose work has created a lasting impact at the local level. The result is a People's Padma, honours that celebrate service, dedication, and perseverance, regardless of fame or recognition. Citizens across the country now actively nominate deserving individuals through an open nomination process. This democratization has helped bring national attention to grassroots innovators, tribal artists, environmental champions, educators, healthcare workers, and social reformers who may otherwise have remained unknown outside their communities. Among the recipients this year is Professor Shafi Shauk from Jammu and Kashmir, who has been awarded the Padma Shri for his outstanding contribution to literature and education. A distinguished scholar, linguist, poet, and author, Professor Shauk has dedicated decades to preserving and promoting the Kashmiri language. Through his academic work, writings, and literary contributions, he has helped strengthen the cultural and linguistic heritage of Kashmir. His recognition reflects the importance of preserving India's rich diversity of languages and traditions. Speaking exclusively to Akashwani, this is what he said.
2: Kashmiri zaban ka pehla grammar likha jab main college mein tha. College mein hi maine pehli baar ek journal bhi start kiya. 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
1: Another inspiring recipient is Nilesh Manlewala from Gujarat, who has received the Padma Shri for his remarkable contribution to organ donation awareness. For over two decades, Manlewala has worked tirelessly to promote organ donation and encourage families to support life-saving transplants. His efforts have played a major role in facilitating thousands of organ donations and helping patients receive a second chance at life. His work stands as a powerful example of how one individual's commitment can transform an entire social movement. Let's listen to what he said, speaking exclusively to Akashvani News.
3: ये सबसे बड़ा अवार्ड था। आज भी मैं यही कहता हूँ। आज पद्मश्री आने के बाद में भी मैंने यही कहा कि आज भारत सरकार ने जो हमें सम्मान दिया है, ये सम्मान है जिन ब्रेंडेड व्यक्ति के परिवारजनों ने अपने 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
1: The Padma Awards 2026 also honor excellence in science, technology and innovation. One of the notable recipients is Dr. V. Kamakoti, an eminent computer scientist and academician. He is currently serving as the director of Indian Institute of Technology, Madras. Through his contributions to indigenous computing technologies, digital innovation and education, Dr. Kamakoti has played a significant role in strengthening India's technological capabilities. His work reflects the growing importance of scientific innovation in achieving the vision of an Atmanirbhar Bharat. This is what he said in an exclusive interview to Akashvani.
4: My academic journey started. I joined a school called Vidya Bharati, a very cool school. I was very much deeply into cricket. Then I took violin. Then I started learning violin. And that journey continued for 18 years after that. Plus one and plus two, I joined another school, PS Senior Secondary School. That was a turning point. AI in education is very, very important today. See, any technology that we see, there's a good and bad. And it's very important to take all the good and eliminate all the bad. And this elimination of the bad comes from two good habits, good type of people who develop those systems. And then regulations. So three things play an important role. Today we have at least 3-4 companies who are working based on Shakti. And that is extremely important today. We need semiconductor companies here. Not just design companies, but system companies which can make the entire system. So we have developed, if you say a mobile phone, right? There's some person who make the application processor. There's somebody who licenses the processor to them. So there's a company which licenses the processor and somebody makes a chip out of it. So we have companies which make the core and license it.
1: Among this year's inspiring Padma awardees is Budh Thai, a grassroots social worker from Maharashtra whose life has been dedicated to the welfare of tribal communities. For decades, Budh Tai has worked tirelessly to improve the lives of women and children in remote tribal regions through her efforts in education, healthcare awareness, nutrition, and community empowerment. She has helped bring positive change to some of the most underdeserved sections of society. Let's listen to what she said, speaking exclusively to Akashwani News.
5: गांव इरानार में ही मेरा जन्म है. यहां से 2 किलोमीटर दूरी पे तातीपारा में है. और बालकाल में हमने माँ के साथ रहते रहे. हम किसान के परिवार की हूँ और गरीब घर की हूँ. तो उस समय लगभग 8-9 साल के थे. तब से 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
1: The Padma Awards have long celebrated the extraordinary achievements of individuals across generations. This year's list includes accomplished personalities from fields as diverse as music, cinema, sports, public affairs, medicine, social work, and entrepreneurship. Several renowned personalities were honored during the first investiture ceremony, while many others were felicitated during the second phase of the awards. Together, they represent the countless stories of perseverance, excellence, and service that define modern India. The Padma Awards are not merely recognitions of achievement, they are acknowledgments of values. Whether it is a teacher preserving traditional knowledge, a scientist pushing the boundaries of innovation, a social worker uplifting marginalized communities, or an artist keeping cultural traditions alive, each Padma Awardee embodies the spirit of service before self. The awards also serve as an inspiration to younger generations. They remind citizens that meaningful contributions can emerge from any corner of the country and from any walk of life. Padma Awards shed a light on people who have spent decades working quietly, often without public recognition. Their journeys reaffirm the belief that dedication, integrity, and commitment eventually find their rightful place in the nation's collective memory. The evolution of the Padma Awards into what is often described as the People's Padma has made these honors more inclusive and representative. As India continues its journey towards becoming a developed nation, such individuals play a crucial role in strengthening society, preserving culture, advancing knowledge, and inspiring future generations. Their stories demonstrate that nation building is not the responsibility of a few, but the collective efforts of millions. From the valleys of Kashmir to the towns of Gujarat, from laboratories and classrooms to cultural institutions and community organizations, the Padma Awardees of 2026 represent the very best of India's talent, compassion, and determination. Their achievements remind us that true success lies not merely in personal accomplishment, but in creating a positive impact on society. As the nation celebrates these distinguished citizens, the Padma Awards continue to reaffirm a timeless message that service, excellence, and dedication remain among the highest ideals of public life. And it is these ideals that continue to shape India's journey forward. As Swami Vivekananda once said, "Arise, awake, and stop, not till the goal is reached." The journey of each Padma Awardee embodies this spirit of perseverance, excellence, and service.
0: You were listening to a special report on Padma Awards 2026. This program was produced and presented by the News Services Division of Akashvani. 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
6: मीडियम वेव पर यह आकाशवाणी का जबलपुर केंद्र है। पेश है फोन इन कार्यक्रम, प्रस्तुति है सावनी राजू की।

0: This is Akashvani. The news read by Abhineet Shukla. Prime Minister Narendra Modi today said that in a changing global landscape, BRICS has a vital role in deepening security cooperation and addressing shared challenges from terrorism and cybersecurity to emerging technologies. Prime Minister Modi met national security advisors and senior security officials of BRICS countries, that is Brazil, Russia, India, China and South Africa in New Delhi this evening. In a social media post, he also highlighted that India's BRICS chairmanship will seek to advance practical cooperation, support the priorities of the Global South and contribute to a safer, more secure and inclusive world. President Draupadi Murmu presented the Padma Awards at the second civil investiture ceremony at Rashtrapati Bhavan this evening. Journalist P. Narayanan, tennis legend Vijay Amritraj, actors Mammootty and R. Madhavan and singer Alka Yagnik are among the decorated recipients. This year, the government had announced a total of 131 Padma Awards. These include 5 Padma Vibhushan, 13 Padma Bhushan and 113 Padma Shri Awards. The Ministry of External Affairs today confirmed the death of 12 Indian citizens in an explosion in Qatar. Addressing media in New Delhi today, Ministry spokesperson Radhi Jaiswal said a total of 66 people were injured in the incident and are currently receiving medical treatment. Prime Minister Narendra Modi today received a telephone call from the Amir of the State of Qatar, Sheikh Tamim bin Hamad Al Thani. The Qatar Amir expressed condolences over the loss of lives of Indian nationals in the accident at Ras Laffan Industrial City in Qatar on Sunday and conveyed his wishes for the speedy recovery of those injured. Prime Minister Modi thanked the Qatari leader for his words of sympathy for the affected families and appreciated the prompt medical assistance extended to the injured. The two leaders also reaffirmed their commitment to ensuring the well-being and safety of their citizens and reiterated their solidarity and support for each other. Agriculture and Farmers Welfare Minister Shivraj Singh Chauhan today said that the government is making advanced preparations for Kharif season to help farmers deal with the possible impact of a weak monsoon caused by El Nino. Addressing a press conference in New Delhi, Mr. Chauhan said that the country had so far seen around 43% less rainfall and that the monsoon was expected to remain weak in July too.
1: Overall rainfall has been 43% below normal so far, and according to the weather forecast, conditions are likely to remain weak until the week ending 2nd July. This means that our kharif crops could be affected. We have been preparing for such situations for quite some time. An assessment has also been carried out to determine how many districts may be affected. Based on the current projections, around 315 districts are likely to experience deficient rainfall.
0: Mr. Chauhan said that the states have been advised to promote crops like pulses, coarse grains and oil seeds which require less water and can still perform well under difficult conditions. The Indian National Centre for Ocean Information Services has begun issuing specialized bulletins on the potential impacts of the ongoing El Nino event on maritime sectors. The first bulletin was released by Chevella Member of Parliament Konda Vishweshwar Reddy at an event in Hyderabad. The bulletin states that the El Nino event is steadily developing and is expected to peak during winter between November 2026 and January 2027. Sea surface temperatures in the Indian Ocean are projected to remain above normal till May 2027. The National Testing Agency, that is NTA, today announced the results of Common University Entrance Test CUET 2026 for undergraduate admissions. Candidates who appeared for the examination can now access their scorecards through the official CUET portal. According to NTA, over 11 lakh candidates appeared for the examination this year. In men's hockey, India registered a thrilling 4-3 victory over arch rivals Pakistan in their opening match of the London leg of the 2025-26 FIH Pro League this evening. India mounted a strong comeback after failing behind in the first quarter, with goals from Abhishek Nayan, Neelkant Sharma, Sukhjeet Singh and Rajinder Singh. With this win, India continues its unbeaten record against Pakistan in senior men's hockey, extending back to 2014. The India Meteorological Department, IMD, has issued an orange alert for thunder squall activity with winds speeds likely to reach 60 to 70 km per hour over Delhi, Haryana, Chandigarh and West Uttar Pradesh till tomorrow. And that is the end of this news bulletin.
2: मीडियम वेव 374.5 मीटर अर्थात 801 किलोहर्ट्ज और 102.9 मेगाहर्ट्ज एवं न्यूज ऑन AIR ऐप पर आकाशवाणी का ये जबलपुर केंद्र है। रात्रि के 11:10 हुए हैं, अब हमारी ये सभा संपन्न होती है। कल सुबह 5:55 पर प्रथम सभा के कार्यक्रमों के साथ पुनः उपस्थित होंगे। तब तक के लिए हमें अनुमति दीजिए। शुभ रात्रि, जय हिंद।